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0: More 96.1. John Tesh here. All right, finally, apparently we have the answer to this. Which is better, jumping into a cold pool or ocean, or gently wading in torturously, getting acclimated to the temperature? Turns out wading is the best way to go, according to family practitioner Dr. Shilpi Agarwal. He says diving into cold water shocks your body, which gets translated as stress. With stress, blood leaves your skin, heads to your vital organs to protect them. So you'll actually feel colder. But when you gradually wade in, your body doesn't have the same stress response, so you acclimate faster and you don't feel as cold. Gradually wade in is the way to go.
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1: All right, my intelligent friends, want to make some changes and shake up your life, like losing weight, finding a new job, or jumping back into the dating pool? You don't have to wait for New Year's Eve anymore. You can do it anytime there's a new beginning, whether it's the first day of the week, the first of the month, or your first day back at work after a vacation. In fact, an ideal time for resolutions is apparently September, because the beginning of September has an unshakable back-to-school vibe and a feeling of newness and change. Researchers at the University of Pennsylvania's Wharton School call it the fresh start effect, because big, repeating moments like birthdays, holidays, and back to school are landmarks in our lives. They make us step back and look at the big picture and readjust our goals accordingly. We also tend to use landmarks to measure the person we used to be against the person we are today. And we can see how we've changed over time, how we can improve going forward. Now, a common problem with resolutions is we tend to start out strong and then we lose enthusiasm. The good news is, anytime you realize you're losing focus on your goals, all you got to do is set your sights on the next new beginning. Could be a Monday, could be the first of the month, any month. And you can enthusiastically start your resolutions all over again. Try it. It works.
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1: Hey, it's John Tesh on More 96.1. Well, there's a new trend these days, and I approve of it. It's people who are going to get professional headshots so they can put them on their employment application and also on LinkedIn. The Wall Street Journal saying that people with professional looking headshots, they do get more attention on LinkedIn from potential employers. The study found that LinkedIn pages with headshots got 21 times more views than those without, and people received 9 times more connection requests. There are even photographers who now specialize in just taking headshots for LinkedIn. They'll help you pose appropriately and have the experience. They have to tell you how to have the right facial expression. What you want is to smile just enough that your eyes start to squint, even if you're giving a closed mouth smile. If your eyes start to squint just a little, it looks much more genuine. Again, the trend of lots of people looking for jobs, getting professional headshots.
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0: Intelligence for Your Life on More 96.1. John Tesh here. You know we're always talking about the dangers of leaving pets and young children unattended in hot cars. But right now we're going to talk about the dangers you face when driving in a hot car. Because we now know the heat will increase your risk for a crash. This is according to a recent study out of the Middle East, which specifically looked at the link between air temperature and road safety. It found that as temperatures get hotter, driver attentiveness plummets. For example, researchers found that when the temperature rises from a comfortable 70 degrees Fahrenheit to a slightly warm 80 degrees, driver response times become 25% slower. And the risk for missing safety signals, a stop or a yield sign, that's a whopping 50% higher. And the hotter it gets, the worse the results. Researchers say this explains why the number of crashes involving driver judgment go way up on hot days. Like drivers who decide to speed up to beat a red light, or who try to cross railroad tracks to beat an oncoming train. You know how that one ends. It's why White recommends limiting driving during heat waves, or at the very least, use your car's AC to chill the interior to around 70 degrees before you start driving.
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0: From the top of the old Denton building in downtown Harrisonburg, in the Cox Construction Studios, WMQR and WMQR HD1 Broadway, Harrisonburg, Stanton. 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
1: Welcome to Intelligence for Your Life. John Tesh with you as per always. And why is it that we can't concentrate anymore? How often do you have the feeling? I'm with you. Dr. Gloria Mark happens to be a professor at UC Irvine. She wrote the book Attention Span, a groundbreaking way to restore balance, happiness, and productivity. Yes, there are now books trying to help us get back our attention span. She says, out of all the things that distract us, email is the worst, the most distracting, because to read it, we use the language part of our brain, which means if you're trying to have a conversation, listen to someone, pay attention in a meeting, or work on a written project, email will always hijack the language center of your brain. And you won't be able to do any of those other things that use language too. This is fascinating. Dr. Mark has also found a direct correlation between email and increased stress. And in her studies, when she cut off email for some workers in an organization for one full work week, they became significantly less stressed and were able to focus significantly longer. Wow, this is new to me. So coming up, if we can't cut back on email, then how can we get our concentration back? I'm going to tell you what Dr. Mark recommends next.
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0: Good evening, Shenandoah Valley. It's more 96.1. We were just talking about concentration, as in lost concentration, lack of it. Is it possible to get our focus and concentration back at work? Well, Dr. Gloria Mark, as I mentioned, is a professor at UC Irvine who wrote the book Attention Span, and she tells us you got to know when to take a break. Dr. Mark says if you have to read something more than once, or if the words just aren't registering, it's time to stop and reset. And the best break is a walk in nature every time. Just a 20-minute walk in nature will help significantly relax you. It enhances productivity and what's known as divergent thinking. Sounds like a movie. It's the ability to come up with multiple solutions to a problem. And if you can't get outside, well, then Dr. Mark recommends doing something engaging that takes little or no mental effort, like folding laundry. This will allow your ideas to incubate, and when you come back to the work at hand, you'll see it with fresh eyes. I'm loving this. All righty, coming up, I'm going to tell you why Harvard Business Professor Dr. Michael White says if you want to enjoy something more and appreciate it more, make sure you put it off.
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1: Okay, so let's talk about meeting somebody new. We start sizing them up the moment we meet them. Here are the moves. You'll like this. These are the moves that speak volumes about somebody's personality. First of all, people are judging whether you're on time. It shows whether you're reliable and organized. It shows whether you're self-centered or a procrastinator. What else can reveal your personality instantly? How you treat the support staff, waiters, security guards, valets. If you're only nice to your peers or higher-ups, you're snobbish. You're like a bully. In fact, Ron Shake, CEO of Panera Bread, once rejected a job applicant who was perfectly polite to him, but rude to a busboy. And then here's a weird one. Where we look when we take a sip out of a drink says something about our personality. Somebody who looks into the cup when drinking is perceived as more introspective, self-aware, and focused. A person who looks over the rim of the cup when drinking is seen as more influenced by others.
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0: who stayed up late and then slept in the next day, like on a weekend morning, ate 300 more calories, ate half as many fruits and vegetables, ate twice the amount of fast food, drank more full-calorie sodas, and walked a mile less. Wow! That's compared to people who went to bed by midnight and were up by 8 a.m. This whole thing throws off your circadian rhythms and hormones. Makes you more tired, makes you lazy, makes you crave high-calorie foods. I've been there. Just another reason to try and keep the same sleep and wake schedule even on the weekends.
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More 96.1, John Tesh here. Okay, I now know what's going to make you and I eat 300 more calories in a day, and it's going to make us take over 1,600 fewer steps in a day. It is this: sleeping in an extra 2 hours, especially on the weekend. That's when it's going to happen, right? On the weekend. Researchers from Northwestern University, they found that people

0: Hey, it's John Tesh on More 96.1. All right, here's another great piece from our workplace files. I have the top excuses employees have been giving these days for being late for work. CareerBuilder.com looked into it and surveyed 800 workers of various ages. They also asked 1,000 human resource managers why employees call in late. Here's what they found. Some bizarre stuff in here. As you can probably guess, traffic was the number one excuse, with half of all incidences of lateness being blamed on it. Traffic. The second most common excuse was oversleeping. That was given one out of every three times somebody called in late. The rest of the excuses, forgetting something at home, bad weather, and being too tired to hustle out the door. Yes, people use that as an excuse. These are all believable, but some of the more unusual excuses reported in the survey by human resource managers were, one employee said, my coffee was too hot, I couldn't leave until it cooled off. And just so you know, 56% of people would rather be late for work and get yelled at by their boss than do without their morning coffee. I'm in that too. Another employee said they were late because an astrologer warned them of a car accident on the highway, so they took all the back roads, making them an hour late. And then one said, I was here, but I fell asleep in the parking lot.
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4: 96.1 Shenandoah Valley weather.
5: Mostly cloudy this morning with some fog developing. The overnight low around 65. Later today, partly sunny. Could see a thunderstorm in parts of the area. The high 76. This weekend, clouds and a chance for thunderstorms. 76 Saturday, 83 Sunday. From the News Talk 92.1 and 550 WSVA Weather Center, I'm Frank Welt.
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8: 496.1 Shenandoah Valley weather.
9: Mostly cloudy this morning with some fog developing. The overnight low around 65. Later today, partly sunny. Could see a thunderstorm in parts of the area. The high 76. This weekend, clouds and a chance for thunderstorms. 76 Saturday, 83 Sunday. From the News Talk 92.1 and 550 WSVA Weather Center, I'm Frank Welt.
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0: 96.1 Shenandoah Valley weather.
9: Mostly cloudy this morning with some fog developing. The overnight low around 65. Later today, partly sunny. Could see a thunderstorm in parts of the area. The high 76. This weekend, clouds and a chance for thunderstorms. 76 Saturday, 83 Sunday. From the News Talk 92.1 and 550 WSVA Weather Center, I'm Frank Welt.
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2: 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In, out, 5 minutes.

0: Okay, new plan. Just a quick look around. No touching anything. Okay, just picking it up to see it. Okay, well, this is not on my list, but that's okay. Well, neither's that, but neither's that. Wait, how did this get in my hand? You know what? All this is coming home with me.
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7: 96.1 Shenandoah Valley weather.
8: Mostly cloudy this morning with some fog developing. The overnight low around 65. Later today, partly sunny. Could see a thunderstorm in parts of the area. The high 76. This weekend, clouds and a chance for thunderstorms. 76 Saturday, 83 Sunday. From the News Talk 92.1 and 550 WSVA Weather Center, I'm Frank Welt.
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2: Mostly cloudy this morning with some fog developing. The overnight low around 65. Later today, partly sunny. Could see a thunderstorm in parts of the area. The high 76. This weekend, clouds and a chance for thunderstorms. 76 Saturday, 83 Sunday. 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
2: Today's show is going to be a little bit different. We're going to be honoring all those that we lost on 9/11 and thanking all the first responders. It's going to be an incredible show filled with people sharing their stories of being in the White House bunker, being in the Pentagon, part of the cleanup crew, and a woman who was under the rubble. 25 years. We'll spend the day looking back.

0: boxing fans, mark your calendars. Ryan Garcia puts his welterweight world title on the line against hard-hitting top contender Conor Benn, plus undefeated Australian superstar Jai Obataya takes on Noel McCallion. 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
7: 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Imagine being at Ground Zero and being part of the cleanup crew when a steel beam falls on your foot. That's exactly what happened to John Feel. You'll get his entire story coming up next. Some

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4: John Field was working as part of Ground Zero's cleanup crew when a steel beam fell and crushed his foot. And he's been working as an advocate ever since.
5: A lot of people would have just went home, John, not what you did.
4: Yeah, so let's talk about this. So the beam comes down, it crushes part of your foot, and you know, you...
6: Ouch.
4: Ouch.
5: Yeah.
4: Yes, right, ouch.
5: Yeah. Yeah.
4: But then you find out, wait a minute, this is 96 hours later, and I'm not getting covered for this. What were you thinking? And how did this all come about?
6: At the time, that was devastating. At the time, that was like an insult, and I didn't take it well. But I'm glad it happened now, and I look back, because it helped create my alter ego, John Field. And it's one of the things that put the chip on my shoulder that got bigger, because I got hurt, and I had nothing to prove. People who had invisible diseases had everything to prove, and I knew if I was going to get screwed, they were going to get screwed, and I decided to fight back and help others.
5: And you and John Stewart became the most recognizable faces of this fight.
4: Surviving then and surviving now. More with John Field coming up next.

0: Good morning, New Market. John Thiel was part of the Ground Zero cleanup crew when a steel beam fell on his foot. Ever since, he's been an advocate for all those that were injured and sick after 9/11.
1: John, reflecting on those days when you talked about the breaking down and the crying, how did you support each other working on that daily? And all these years later, how is everybody still supporting each other?
2: I could tell you when we see each other now, we don't say goodbye. We say, I love you. Mm. Because it could, excuse me, it could be the last time we see each other. And, you know, those who worked on the pile, there's a brotherhood and a sisterhood, regardless of your title or who you worked for, your affiliation. And we are a finite number that's getting smaller every day because people continue to die. For many people, it's a 25-year anniversary, the 25-year remembrance. But to me, it's the longest day in the history of days that's still killing.
0: I hate the question of what you could tell your younger self because it seems so whatever. But if you could go back and now in retrospect, knowing what you know now 25 years ago, what do you think are the biggest takeaways that are good to share?
2: I would tell myself to call in sick on the 17th of September.
0: Just avoid that beam. Yeah.
1: Right.
2: My injury, while gruesome and horrific, is so small and minute compared to those who were sick and dying or who have died. I've been given the ability to have a voice to help tens of thousands, hundreds of thousands, even in the veteran community, millions of people. And if it took taking off another half of my other foot, I would do it again just to make sure that people don't suffer like I do. But, you know, I learned that every elected official lies. It's just the ones that don't lie as much are the ones you can work with.
1: Yeah.
0: Your book, I Will Follow You Anywhere. What's your story there? What do you do?
2: That book is about 12, 13 people, what they did in Ground Zero, how they got sick, and how they joined me in D.C. The title is from I Will Follow You Anywhere. It was John Stewart's last words at a 2019 press conference after getting the Victims Compensation Fund extended till 2090. And it's for America to know it wasn't just John Stewart and John Field that got all of these bills passed. It took a village, and I wanted America to know about the men and women who risked their own health at Ground Zero and then in D.C. for the masses. It's my way of saying thank you. But for me personally, it's to go home. I'm going to cry. Hold on. I haven't been home in 25 years, and I hope this book leads me home.
1: John, if you could make sure and instill that a future generation would still be aware of something that when it comes to 9/11, right? Those that didn't live through it, those that didn't watch it, those that don't know somebody personally who did, what is the lesson that they would need to be aware of and never forget when it comes to 9/11?
2: Well, the true spirit of the American and the true spirit of humans, they're going to go when, whether it's man-made, Mother Nature, terrorists, we will come together again. But I hope there are people that step up and challenge the government, question their humanity, challenge their leadership, whether it's 8, 12, or 3, 17, or 1, 22, 8, 9, 11 will happen again, maybe not on this scale, but there will be somebody needed to challenge and advocate for those who get sick because, man, human beings are amazing when they're needed, and none of us know what we're capable of until we actually have to do it. That was the beauty of those who went to Ground Zero, because what we did down there, nobody can ever take away from us. And what the advocates have done since, it's historic. They're all my brothers and sisters.
0: John Thiel is the founder of the Feel Good Foundation, and his new book is I Will Follow You Anywhere. Thank you so much for taking the time on such a monumental day.
2: Thank you for having me. And let us all remember those we lost and those we continue to lose.
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3: 96.1 Shenandoah Valley weather.
8: Partly sunny with a thunderstorm in the area today. The high is 76. Tonight, some evening thunderstorms and a low at 66. Heavy thunderstorms possible tomorrow, high 78. And a thunderstorm in parts of the area Sunday, high 83. 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
0: There's so many great organizations and charity initiatives that have come out after the 9/11 tragedy. 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

0: Good morning, Lyndhurst. It's called Polly's Push. Retired United Airlines flight attendant Paul Venito pushed an airline beverage cart more than 750 miles along the route, symbolizing the flight paths of the four aircrafts that were hijacked on 9/11. And this year, he's back at it. Over 1,000 miles pushed from Boston to Ground Zero. He left on August 15th. Polly, how are you?
1: I'm doing good. I'm excited. I never thought I'd be back here again, especially after the first one. I thought I was all done. As it turned out, this story just keeps developing every year. A gentleman donated a mobile home to me after I came back from the 20th anniversary and said, keep doing what you're doing. So at that point is when I decided I'd do each aircraft's route on the street. So after completing all four aircrafts, once again, I thought I was done. People started asking, that was in 2024 when I finished the fourth one. People started asking me, what are you going to do for the 25th? And then I remembered the first day I did this 5 years ago. Day one was a hurricane, Hurricane Henry. And I didn't train to push a car to hurricane, but I knew that, you know, I had to go. So I was in the middle of the street on Beacon Street. I was getting blown all over the street, but, you know, the wind and the rain, and people started coming out cheering me on. And I started crying in the middle of the street because it was the first time in 20 years I had that feeling of what I felt after 9/11, people coming together. And I said to myself, I wish everybody could see what I'm seeing and experience what I'm experiencing right at this moment. It was just incredible. I remember that moment. I said, I know what I'm going to do. So I promised myself if I could recognize my fellow crew members and make sure they were recognized for their heroics, I accomplished that by pushing the cart all four routes. So now I also made a promise, like we all did, just to never forget. So I got four more beverage carts, and I designed them, one for each aircraft. And so I'm pushing my cart, and the public can come out along the route, over 60 towns, and push along with me one step, a block, a mile, 2 miles, whatever they'd like to do, and watch the people cheering us on and waving and beeping and police and fire escorts and everything we experienced after 9/11, how we came together. So what a way to really, well, I can just tell you what happens out here every day. Is we can read all the things about 9/11, but it's the emotional experience that I believe has been drawing, I've been able to draw them in. And it's pretty exciting to see that happen with young kids. And so pretty special, yeah.
0: They call it Polly's Push. Polly Venito is a retired United Airlines flight attendant. He pushes a car, started at 750 miles. This year, 1,000 miles from Boston to Ground Zero.
2: How did you form the idea with the cart?
1: The thing about it is that a year after 9/11, I looked at the beverage cart while I was working a flight. And I said, I just knew that was the key for some reason. It just, I knew it. I said it to myself. I said, there it is right there. You know, I struggled with my own issues after 9/11. I flew for 10 more years. But I think my biggest problem was I was trying to figure out how I was going to recognize these people, but I was trying to think of how I was going to do it by myself. And really, I can't do this alone, and I haven't done it alone. I can push the cart, but I need so many people in the public to be able to reach the people that are still suffering in silence. And that's why I do. That's really why I do it, for these crew members' families that will probably watch the anniversaries come up, and if anything, to bring them some type of comfort.
2: Can you talk a little bit just about how the policies and the techniques really changed? Because the cart, you know, ironically, became a very big part of what the security differences were when you were part of a flight crew after that day. Isn't that right?
1: That's right. We started using the cart, and it would block the galley area. If anybody tried to charge the cockpit, they'd have to go through the beverage cart first. We know on 93 that's what they used to try to break down the door as they ran the beverage cart up the aisle, you know. People would say, where did you come up with this brainstorm idea? I said, well, if I had pushed a wheelbarrow, you wouldn't know I was a flight attendant.

0: Gotcha.
1: Well, Paulie, it's unbelievable that you do this. You never forgot, and you're bringing everybody still together today. Thank you so much for taking the time and finishing 1,000 miles. That's huge.
0: Yeah, it's crazy. It's one step at a time, believe me.
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1: 25 years ago, America woke up to an ordinary Tuesday. And by the end of September 11th, 2001, nearly 3,000 lives have been lost.
2: Wait, so hold on just a moment. We've got an explosion inside.
1: Mothers and fathers, sons and daughters, friends, family, colleagues, neighbors, heroes. 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
1: At the 9/11 Memorial, the names of those we lost are etched in bronze, a permanent reminder that every number represented a person who was loved and is still missed. The firefighters, police officers, and first responders who ran toward danger. We remember the passengers who never reached their destinations and the countless people whose lives were changed forever. It's a memory carried by those who were there and a story we must continue telling those who weren't. 25 years later, we remember, we honor, we will never forget.
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4: Seems like 25 years later, we're all trying to find ways to never forget, sharing our stories. But how about if it was through acts of kindness? 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

0: boxing fans, mark your calendars. Ryan Garcia puts his welterweight world title on the line against hard-hitting top contender Conor Benn, plus undefeated Australian superstar Jai Obataya takes on Noel McCallion. Saturday, December 12th, all live on Paramount+. The feud between Garcia and Benn reaches a boiling point in one of the biggest fights of the year. The best part? There's no pay-per-view. The entire event is included with your Paramount+ subscription. Saturday, September 12th, stream Zuffa Boxing's Ryan Garcia versus Conor Benn live on Paramount+.
1: Now, that I think was one of the most important lessons that we need to pass on.
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2: After he lost his brother in the 9/11 attacks, David Payne, Jay Winnick, they knew they had to do something. They are the co-founders of 9/11 Day. 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
3: Yeah, it's the single largest hunger relief project ever staged in American history, and it's also what we believe to be the single largest day of corporate, you know, volunteer engagement. 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We'll be in over, I think, 51 cities this year. We'll pack more than 17 million meals all, you know, over the course of the next couple of days. It is an extraordinary phenomenon to some degree, but it also speaks to the power of the day, that moment of togetherness.
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2: There's a lot of stories that came out of the 9/11 tragedy. Ed Smith was a Port Authority police officer on the job that day. You'll hear his coming up.

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1: Today is 25 years since the 9/11 attacks. And I still think about the first responders all the time, including Ed Smith, who's a Port Authority police officer. On 9/11, I was a senior at Pace University in Westchester, New York. And I remember how terrifying it was for me. But the point of view of a first responder. Ed, what can you share?
2: Well, first, after I graduated high school, I worked construction building the World Trade Center. I started in September of 1969, and we poured the concrete floors for both buildings and Building 7. On the 11th, the Port Authority police gave us a day off if you give blood. So I was home. It was like 9 o'clock in the morning watching TV, and I saw the plane hit the first one. And I told my wife, I said, I got to go because I knew all the ins and outs of the Trade Center. She asked me not to go. I said, I have to. I finally made my way up to Staten Island, where I was assigned. They told me to go right away. They gave me a patrol car and told me to go. I got there. I figured, trying to think of what I'll do when I get there, and I looked. It looked like an atomic bomb went off. You had two buildings, 110 stories, that were compacted into six stories underneath the ground. And going through the pile, everything was just completely demolished. And with the jet fuel that poured, you know, down into the basement, the steel was so hot the first week or so that your boots would stick to the steel. So that was the beginning. And then we worked 7 days a week, 12, 14 hours a day for search and rescue.
1: Ed Smith was one of the first responders on 9/11.
2: There was two Port Authority cops that were buried in the rubble. People dug them out, and my partner and I carried the first guy, Will Jimino, off the pile to the triage center. That night I got home around 1 o'clock. I was up work again by 5 in the morning because my uniform was just completely destroyed. And every day after that, we just worked looking for people, and then it was just search and recovery.
1: How did your wife feel every day having you get up and go?
2: She was afraid to see a patrol car pull up and somebody get out with the priest. You know, I had a job to do. Somebody had to do it. Not a day goes by that I don't think of it. It was just horrible. And it's funny because I was looking for a beam back in, I guess, 1970, 71. I was up on the 44th floor, and I wrote on a beam with a paint can, a spray can, you know, Ed and Debbie. That's my wife's name. Mm-hmm. But I never found it. I mean, it's still fresh in my mind. I wish it would go away.
1: Well, Ed, I'm sure you've heard this a lot, and I'm going to just say it again. Thank you for being there. Thank you for being a first responder. You took the lead. That wasn't an ordinary job. So thank you.
2: We did everything we could to bring something home to the people.
1: There's not many people that would ever trade places with you to ever have to experience what you experienced.
2: I had very good support in the family. So my wife, she was tremendous help for me. There's a book called Reuters News Group.
1: Mm-hmm.
2: After September 11th, there's a full page of me in there with my picture.
1: You're a true hero, Ed, and thank you again.
2: Thank you so much.
1: Ed Smith, he was one of the first responders on 9/11 with the Port Authority Police. I'll be thinking about you all day, Ed.
2: You too, ma'am.
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4: Headed southbound on I-81 at mile marker 264 in Shenandoah County. Expect delays as a disabled tractor trailer has shut down the south exit ramp at this time. Also, headed northbound on I-81 at mile marker 310 in Frederick County. Expect delays due to a vehicle fire. All north lanes are closed. Traffic backups are approximately 4 miles. The northbound on-ramp at 307 mile marker is closed right now. The northbound traffic is being detoured off the 307 exit. If you're seeing it and we're not saying it, call the WSVA Traffic and News Tip Line at 540-214-2500 and let us know. From the WSVA Traffic Center, I'm Lyndon Kaiser.
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9: Look for the chance of showers and thunderstorms again today. It'll be humid with a high at 76. A thunderstorm in parts of the area tonight, low 66. Showers and thunderstorms could be heavy at times tomorrow, high 78. And a thunderstorm Sunday at 83. 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

0: program at Mount Sinai. What are they doing to help these people? And are you one of them? It's coming up next.
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0: Good morning, Bridgewater. 25 years after 9/11, we've come to realize that the tragedy didn't just end on that day. It's a medical story that's affecting many people every single day now. The World Trade Center health program at Mount Sinai exists because of people that were exposed to the disaster, and they continue to develop health problems all these years later. Stephen Wallace, he's a senior outreach and education program coordinator, and Dr. Michael Crane, the medical director at Mount Sinai. Dr. Crane, I'd love to start with you. What are doctors still learning about, like the long-term health effects after people were being at ground zero or in the surrounding area?
1: Every day is a learning experience. We continue to see, unfortunately, new conditions, previous conditions appearing in ways we didn't expect sometimes. Most of the time, involving the airways. Tremendous amounts of sinus problems, bronchitis, lung transplants. The gastrointestinal tract is not immune, and predisposition to certain types of cancers. Many interlocking systems thrown a curveball by this 9/11 exposure.
2: Doctor, I think that when, you know, this happened, obviously everybody around the area, certainly New York, understood what all that stuff was flying in there. We didn't understand what it was, but we saw it. You know, we knew that it had to be something horrific for people to be breathing in and exposed to, but yet so many people went and they did the toughest job that could ever be imagined there. Early on, when you were studying this and taking in this research and seeing these people developing these conditions, did you find that other people thought basically you guys were making it up or you're quacks or it's not as real as we thought? What was that like?
1: Well, my whole staff thinks I'm a quack, so that's nothing new.
2: Yeah, well,
3: that's not true.
2: In the best way, I'm sure, in the best okay. way.
1: Look, I saw so many unreal and terrible things when I was down there, but I also saw absolute courage by people off the street running into that burning pile, trying to help other people get out, and they would come out covered with dust, and they'd go back again, and that is absolute unselfish heroism. Stephen, is that your story too? Would you be in that pot with me?
3: For me, this is personal. Always has been. 7.5 years ago, Dr. Crane made the mistake of interviewing me for this current position, and this has been the most heartbreaking, but also the most gratifying. This program is designed to give back to that community of people, whether you were a reporter that went down there or on firefighters. You don't have to be a first responder. You're a responder. You told a story or you helped by feeding the responders while they dug on a path. 24/7 that operation went. And I hear so many times from people, well, I'm not sick, so I don't need the health program. And, you know, I hear that story and I say, hey, dummy, it's not about you now. It's about your family. Let us help you. And so that you can help us to figure out what all of the effects of the collapse of those buildings did to us, you know, in the air that we breathe.
1: Yeah, speaking of those effects, too, we tend to concentrate on the physical and the cancer, but a tremendous burden of post-traumatic stress disorder exists in these responders. And then you can get into a cycle where you get depressed, and all of a sudden you have this whole package of post-traumatic stress disorder. And I think one of the reasons why both Stephen and I have stayed around for so long dealing with this is we've met these people. We know these people. We cannot tolerate the idea of these heroes being ill or discomfited. And that's why we stay with the program. And I think the program is great. Great mental health, great physical health. And we try to bring it to them every day.
0: I think you guys are doing an incredible job.
2: It's very noble.
0: Yeah, Dr. Michael Crane and Stephen Wallace, the work you're doing is incredible, and you're bringing an entire community together and supporting each other. From the World Trade Center Health Program, Clinical Center of Excellence at Mount Sinai. Thank you so much, gentlemen.
4: For WSVA News, I'm Lyndon Kaiser. What started out as an ongoing dispute Wednesday night in Waynesboro escalated into a shooting. Fortunately, no injuries were reported. WSVA's Mario Retrosi has more.
5: Waynesboro police officers responded at around 9:30 to Sunset Park in the 300 block of North Winchester Avenue following reports of shots fired into an occupied car. Investigators worked quickly and determined that 18-year-old Isaiah Crawford allegedly fired at the occupied car while bystanders were present. Crawford was later located in the 1100 block of South Delphine Avenue and was arrested on 7 charges, including attempted malicious wounding and shooting at an occupied vehicle. He was taken before a magistrate and held without bond pending his next court appearance on October 20th. For WSVA News, I'm Mario Retrosi.
4: Thank you, Mario. Former Harrisonburg Mayor Rodney Eagle will be laid to rest today following his passing this week at the age of 90. A funeral service will be held at 2 o'clock this afternoon at Harrisonburg First Church of the Brethren on South Dogwood Drive. For WSVA News, I'm Lyndon Kaiser.

0: From the top of Mole Hill in the Cox Construction Studios, WMQR and WMQR HD1 Broadway, Harrisonburg, Elkton. 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
1: 25 years ago, America woke up to an ordinary Tuesday. And by the end of September 11th, 2001, nearly 3,000 lives have been lost.
2: Hold on just a moment. 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
1: Mothers and fathers, sons and daughters, friends, family, colleagues, neighbors, heroes. 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
1: At the 9/11 Memorial, the names of those we lost are etched in bronze, a permanent reminder that every number represented a person who was loved and is still missed. The firefighters, police officers, and first responders who ran toward danger. We remember the passengers who never reached their destinations and the countless people whose lives were changed forever. It's a memory carried by those who were there and a story we must continue telling those who weren't. 25 years later, we remember, we honor, we will never forget.
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4: Imagine being on the 78th floor of the tower, and all of a sudden, you hear the plane hit, and you have to walk yourself out. 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That's exactly what happened to Michael Hingson. He's coming up next.

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6: There's so many different stories of what happened on 9/11, what you experienced, where you were. But imagine being called to the White House bunker. That's exactly what happened to Robert Darling. It's coming up next.

0: wherever they're going to take them. But when I got down there with the phones ringing, I got between the Vice President of the United States and the Pentagon as he was ordering defensive measures for our nation.
1: What an amazing thing to consider. I mean, I think that if people spent a moment to think about it, right, they expect the president to be there. But obviously, he was in that classroom when he got the information. As you said, he was in Florida. So there's a transportation issue there as to where they're going to move him to keep him safe. The Pentagon's come under attack. The phone is ringing and people need somebody informed to help relay this information in a way that the vice president and the secretary of defense can understand. And I mean, when you look at that team, I mean, they were making the decisions at that moment.
0: Can you imagine having to make the decision to take American lives out of the sky to save more American lives on the ground?
1: Yeah.
0: Those type of consequential decisions were being made that day.
1: You mentioned that specifically. This is a thing that did not come to fruition, but was discussed here before Flight 93 was downed by the passengers on that plane specifically, right? You're mentioning the fact that we may have to scramble fighters and we may have to take care of this if this jet cannot report and we don't know where it's going.
0: Absolutely. And, you know, imagine 40 ordinary Americans that boarded that plane in Newark, New Jersey,
1: right,
0: on their way to San Francisco, rose up. Tom Burnett, Todd Beamer, 38 others fought back hand-to-hand with terrorists. Ultimately, you know, that plane crashed in Shanksville on its way to the U.S. Capitol. But American citizens, Americans rose up to keep these terrorists from reaching that target.
2: Rob, yeah. I have a question. Who ordered you to the bunker? Like, who's in charge of saying, you know, Rob, get down there?
0: Well, I worked for a Fulbert colonel. His name was Mike Irwin at the time, who ran airlift operations. He was the director of airlift operations. Everybody was evacuating the White House. And because I was responsible for the president's logistics package, I couldn't leave the White House. And that's when he said, go across the street, go underground into the bunker to get the president the equipment he needs wherever they're going to take him. And when I got down there, the military aide to the vice president immediately said, Bob, I need help, answer the phones, they're ringing off the hook. All of a sudden, I got between Vice President Cheney and the Pentagon.
2: What was the moment where you realized that the president himself was potentially a target as well?
0: Well, all throughout the day, and I guess it was sometime late morning, the Secret Service called down into the bunker and said, Angel is next. We got a credible source in the Sarasota, Florida area, Angel is next. That's the Secret Service code word for Air Force One when the president is on board.
2: More of this incredible story with Robert Darling is coming up next.
3: More 96.1 Shenandoah Valley traffic.
4: Headed northbound on I-81 at mile marker 310 in Frederick County. Expect delays due to that vehicle fire. All north lanes are closed. Traffic is backed up for about 4 miles right now. The northbound on-ramp at 307 mile marker is closed currently, and northbound traffic is being detoured off the 307 exit. If you're seeing it and we're not saying it, call the WSVA traffic and news tip line at 540-214-2500 and let us know. From the WSVA Traffic Center, I'm Lyndon Kaiser.
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5: 96.1 Shenandoah Valley weather.
6: Look for the chance of showers and thunderstorms again today. It'll be humid with a high at 76. A thunderstorm in parts of the area tonight, low 66. Showers and thunderstorms can be heavy at times tomorrow, high 78. And a thunderstorm Sunday at 83. 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
7: Lieutenant Colonel Robert Darling was inside the White House bunker when the plane struck the World Trade Center.
8: We thought the first plane was a tragic accident. We turned on the TV and the first comment we were making is, geez, that's a pretty big hole for a Cessna. There's got to be a lot more of the story. And then the phones were ringing, American Airlines Flight 11 out of Boston on its way out to LAX, California. And then, like you said, when we saw United Airlines Flight 175 strike the South Tower, it was game on. We knew it was a terrorist attack. And then we went right into, you know, military operation, you know, execution. However, most of our war games, we're fighting battles overseas. This is now on U.S. soil. They're behind the lines here. So there was a lot of people scrambling to get information, you know, what happened? Who are these people? And things were now just chaotic, but coming in with a clearer picture throughout the day in the bunker complex as that we're going to go to war with Al-Qaeda and they're halfway around the world and we're going to find them.
7: What happened next? More with Robert Darling coming up.

0: Good morning, Dayton.
1: Retired Lieutenant Colonel Robert Darling was in the White House bunker when the Pentagon had been hit.
2: We had a report of some type of direct threat to the president. That made everybody compiling back into the bunker ops room there. And Vice President Cheney talked to Colonel Mike Irwin, the Air Force One pilot, said, "We got a threat against the president. Take evasive maneuvers." They put the White House press corps back in their seats. No one was allowed to receive or transmit any information. Air traffic control, take us off your scope. And Colonel Irwin on Air Force One went to 45,000 feet heading west at almost 700 miles an hour.
3: It's amazing, really, the story here. Robert, when you're in this situation, because I think that, you know, the first plane hits and everybody thought that this was some sort of tragic accident, right? The first plane hits the first tower. And everybody thinks, how could that be? And there were questions even about what was the size of this aircraft? I don't think anybody really, at this point, civilians anyways, were saying to themselves, this is an attack, right? And then the second tower is struck, and immediately there's this fear, there's this unknowing, there's this insecurity that we as Americans, we don't typically have. Bad things happen, we understand that, but they happen far away. And then the Pentagon, and then, you know, now we've got real terror here at this point, and it's worldwide, it's global. Everybody is talking about it. As you said, the people on Flight 93, they know, they hear about this. So what's that plan there, right? They shut down all flights, everything. What happens there?
1: It seems like the obvious question, but were you scared? You're trained for this, but all of a sudden it's real and it's happening and you're right in the heart of it.
2: You know, it's a great question, and I wouldn't call it scared. It was like operationally intense. Everybody's got a role to play now. They're telling me, get to the bunker, do logistics, do your job. You get down there and you want to do your job the best way possible. You're not necessarily scared. You're concerned about all the unknowns, and you want to be part of value add. You want to do the job they're asking you to do and, you know, get America back on its feet again, you know, start saving American lives against this terrorist organization. It was organized chaos, not necessarily fear.
3: When you're in this situation, and just forgive me because so much has been covered of this over the years, but I have a curiosity as to when you're looking at it and you don't know, you know some of the players at this point, but you don't know all the backers and so forth. How close are we at that point right there to, I don't know, as a layman, launching something or whatever, right? Like, I mean, because I think that a lot of us, we think, well, somebody fired at us, we're going to fire at them right then. Like, where are we on that? What's our mentality?
2: Well, it wasn't offense mentality right away. Okay. It was, to what degree have we just been infiltrated? Is this it? Is there 10 planes out there heading for cities around the U.S.? Yeah. Are they going for more targets? When, you know, let's get a sight picture, situational awareness. Let's build that up to find out just the scope of what we're dealing with. And once you get that under control, then the normal process is you'll migrate over to operations to find out where they are, what resources you have available, and options for the president to defend America and take us to war.
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5: 25 years ago, America woke up to an ordinary Tuesday. And by the end of September 11th, 2001, nearly 3,000 lives have been lost.
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5: Mothers and fathers, sons and daughters, friends, family, colleagues, neighbors, heroes, people from across the globe with birthdays, dreams, families, and futures that were suddenly taken away.
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5: At the 9/11 memorial, the names of those we lost are etched in bronze, a permanent reminder that every number represented a person who was loved and is still missed. The firefighters, police officers, and first responders who ran toward danger, we remember the passengers.

0: who never reached their destinations, and the countless people whose lives were changed forever. 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
2: Lieutenant Colonel Robert Dowling was on site inside the bunker at the White House when the attacks were taking place on 9/11. Directly updating the Vice President and the Secretary of Defense at that time. Called in from the Pentagon, this is the first time he's entered that area. What is that experience like that day? It's coming up next.
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3: Garland Williams had only been working in the Pentagon for 3 months when 9/11 happened. He was an Army worker, lifetime of service, but he jumped into action. You'll get his whole story coming up next.
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0: Good morning, Stanton. Garland Williams was an Army officer working inside the Pentagon. He had only been there about 3.5 months when 9/11 happened. Garland, 3.5 months. Did you even know the way around the building when this happened?
1: That's a great question, because the Pentagon, you know, only has 23,000 of your closest friends and 17 miles of corridor. So every day you'd walk around the corner, you'd meet somebody that you'd served with somewhere else in your Army career. So it was really kind of an interesting place. And then to jump into the position I had, to learn pretty quick.
2: Garland, that's such an amazing statement on a few different levels. For me, number one, I mean, I see the building on television, but I've never visited. I've never stood outside it, right? I've never done any sort of tour. I don't even know if that used to be a thing. But to hear it and 23,000 people and 17 miles of corridor is amazing. But also to hear you say you'd run into somebody. I mean, you've only been there 3 months. So you're feeling a bit like the new guy, I would imagine. And every hallway you walk down, you run into somebody else that you've experienced something with your career. That must bring quite a feeling of camaraderie amongst everybody that you encounter.
1: It really does. I mean, it shows how small the Army and all the military services really are. Because if you kind of get in your specific area, like I was an engineer, I would see people that I had served with, you know, as majors, as captains and lieutenants. But you'd also run into people that you see on TV just walking down the hallway, like Don Rumsfeld. You just kind of walk past it. It's kind of surreal. Now, I was only a lieutenant colonel, and I say only because there are 4, 3, 2, and 1-star generals working there, senior secretaries. I had a parking space, but it was row 54 and out.
0: Yeah. Garland, when the plane hit, what did you initially think? Did you think it was a bomb? What did you think was happening at that exact moment?
1: Yeah, we were in our Tuesday morning staff meeting, which is a weekly staff meeting. I did explosives in the Army, so I kind of knew what bomb sounded like, and that's what I thought it was. Blackberries had just come out, and so one of our guys in the meeting had gotten the notice about the World Trade Center, the first tower. And so we had not gotten notice about the second one when the plane hit the Pentagon. I was the closest to the hallway, went out. And if you can imagine the old Indiana Jones movie where he's running away from the big boulder,
2: yeah,
1: that's what our admin staff was doing, because a big cloud was going behind them and they were coming out, you know, terror on their faces. Of course, we grabbed them, put them in our conference room because it was protected. We still didn't know what it was. And then we got the evacuation order. We moved outside and it looked like a helicopter had blown up, because there were little pieces like dinner plate sizes. And it wasn't until they called up the military to the MP line to help with evacuation that we found it was an airliner. Because once we got to the line, they told us to start running because the fourth airliner was in the air.
2: Amazing to hear. These are images that we've never seen. You know, everybody wasn't walking around with smartphones, right? So this cloud coming down the hallway, you know, we've seen obviously when the buildings came down in New York, but we never saw the interior view that I'm aware of. I've never witnessed this from the Pentagon. So that's nuts. And then here, the fragments so small of an airliner so large, right? It's just terrifying, the force of which it must have hit.
1: Yeah, it hit really hard. I mean, to give perspective, it was about 100 yards to my left. I didn't think it was that close.
2: Wow.
1: When you get outside and you kind of go around the corner of the Pentagon, you see just a really bright light. And I figure, okay, it's much more than a helicopter. I didn't realize I was so close until the next morning when I saw the diagram of the Pentagon in the Washington Post. And I wasn't around the corner. I was right there, yeah, right next to where you see the flag was draped over the slash in the building. That's where my office was.
2: More from Inside the Pentagon with Garland Williams on 9/11 with Anna and Raven coming up next.
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4: Headed northbound on I-81 at mile marker 310 in Frederick County. Still delays there due to that vehicle fire cleanup. The north right lane and right shoulder are currently closed. Traffic is backed up for about 7 miles right now. However, traffic is moving slowly on one lane through the area. If you're seeing it and we're not saying it, call the WSVA Traffic and News Tip Line at 540-214-2500 and let us know. From the WSVA Traffic Center, I'm Lyndon Kaiser.
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3: More 96.1 Shenandoah Valley weather.
11: Look for the chance of showers and thunderstorms again today. It'll be humid with a high at 76. A thunderstorm in parts of the area tonight, low 66. Showers and thunderstorms could be heavy at times tomorrow, high 78, and a thunderstorm Sunday and 83. 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

0: More 96.1, the Valley's Choice at Work. Riley Reed here. 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
13: More 96.1 Shenandoah Valley weather.
14: Look for the chance of showers and thunderstorms again today. It'll be humid with a high at 76. A thunderstorm in parts of the area tonight, low 66. Showers and thunderstorms could be heavy at times tomorrow, high 78. And a thunderstorm Sunday at 83. From the News Talk 92.1 and 550 WSVA Weather Center, I'm Frank Welt.
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is espresso the way you get your caffeine fix? Or maybe you do the mints. Wifey does mints and also drinks. I just do the drinks. But, yeah, got a peach vibe right now. More 96.1 The Valley's Choice at work. Here's Hoobastank.

0: More 96.1 The Valley's Choice at work. Riley Reed here. And just so you know, we got a new deal that's live at ShenValleyDeals.com. 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Yeah. Greens and Grains Cafe. Great place. Had the honey barbecue chicken sandwich there yesterday. And also Greens and Grains Cafe. They are the host of Daily Sports Feed every Thursday during the football season. Dave Riggert, voice of the JMU Dukes, will have Bridgewater College coach Scott Lem on the show with him. And then also some JMU players as well throughout the season. So make sure you stop by there and also grab yourself a certificate at ChenValleyDeals.com. 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

Not only do they offer college courses on Taylor Swift now, they also just named a bug after her. And kind of her fans, too. I'll tell you more about that coming up in just a bit here on More 96.1 Taylor Swift Now.

0: Well, I guess if an Arianator, that's how you say it, right? Even though it's Ariana Grande, her fans are called Arianators. But I guess if an Arianator discovered a new species of bug, then maybe they'd name it after Ariana Grande. However, it was the Swiftie that discovered a new bug, so she named it after Taylor Swift. More 96.1, the Valley's Choice Award. Playing all your workday favorites, Mount Jackson. Yeah, Taylor Swift now has bugs named after her. I mean, hey, they already offer college courses on her. A doctoral student in entomology at University of California, Riverside, along with her professor, they discovered these new bugs in Australia. And she's like, hey, I'm a lifelong Swiftie, so it felt authentic to me as a lifelong Swiftie to honor Taylor in this way and bring attention to the diversity of insects that have yet to be discovered. So she named them Swiftiphyllus tayloride, Swiftiphyllus amator, Swiftiphyllus intrepidus, and Swiftiphyllus poetorum. I don't think they're the best names, but still, kind of cool. It does seem a little AI generated, right? More 96.1.
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6: 496.1 Shenandoah Valley weather.
7: Partly sunny with a thunderstorm in the area today. The high is 76. Tonight, some evening thunderstorms at a low at 66. Heavy thunderstorms possible tomorrow, high 78. And a thunderstorm in parts of the area Sunday, high 83. 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
6: 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When the

More 96.1, the Valley's Choice at Work. I am Riley Reed, and there's going to definitely be a lot of survivors at Relay for Life in Shenandoah County tomorrow. That's right. Survivors of cancer. We all know at least one person in our lives who's been affected by cancer. Let's put an end to this disease. We got to continue to raise money for research, and that's what this is all about. Relay for Life of Shenandoah County. In fact, Dave Thomas will be our MC for that tomorrow at Shenandoah County Park in Morrytown. So if you're heading out there, say hi to Dave. More 96.1. Here's Survivor Now.

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Thanks to the cheese place at the Dayton Market. Britney Spears.

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0: More 96.1, the Valley's choice at work. I am Riley Reed. 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

More 96.1 The Valley's Choice at work. It's Friday, and I bet you're already thinking about getting into your comfy pants when you get home, putting on some slippers, maybe watching the new season of Secret Lives of Mormon Wives. That sounds like a good Friday night to me, honestly.

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Tears for Fears. Great song. So wrong, though. I do not want to rule the world. I know everybody does not want to rule the world. There are plenty of people that are like, no, somebody else can do it. I am one of those people, but I will complain. More 96.1. Here's Adele.

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1: They say the holy water's watered down, and this town's lost its faith. Our colors will fade eventually, so if our time is running out, day after day, we'll make the mundane a masterpiece. Oh my, my, oh my, my love, I take one look at you, you're taking me.

I will never not think of Claritin when I hear that song by Jimmy Cliff. I can see clearly now. Claritin clear. More 96.1, the Valley's Choice at work. How's it going? It's Riley Reed. So some songs they make you think of one thing, and that's all you'll ever think of

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2: 496.1 Shenandoah Valley weather.
3: Look for the chance of showers and thunderstorms again today. It'll be humid with a high at 76. A thunderstorm in parts of the area tonight, low 66. Showers and thunderstorms could be heavy at times tomorrow, high 78. And a thunderstorm Sunday and 83. From the News Talk 92.1 and 550 WSVA Weather Center, I'm Frank Welt.
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0: More 96.1, that is Noah Kahan, The Great Divide. And I feel like this is an appropriate song to bring this up because it's the 25th anniversary of our Pearl Harbor, 9/11. It is Patriots Day today, and today we remember and we honor those that we lost that day, with the first responders, everybody on those flights in New York and Pennsylvania and the Pentagon. So many people lost their lives. I'll never forget watching the towers collapse, seeing my mom's face as it was happening. Me only being 11 years old, not fully understanding the gravity of the situation, just knowing that, hey, I got out of school. You know, I remember being in Mr. Edinger's sixth grade English class at Providence Middle in Chesterfield County. And, you know, they said, hey, we're going home. You're going home now. And I mean, we had just started the day. Maybe we were in second period or something like that. But we were just so excited to go home. And then the shift of emotions once you found out what actually happened, and remembering how united our country felt afterwards. Because right now, yes, this country feels so divided. But kind of if you could harken back to that time in 2001 on 9/11 and even the day after and the months after, of how much patriotism there was, but it wasn't what we're calling patriotism today. At least not in my opinion. But I just want you to think about that today and remember those and honor those that we lost. And if you see a first responder doing the walk on the Stairmaster, I mean, you know, if you've been on a Stairmaster for any longer than 15 minutes, that is ridiculous. So if you see them doing that, just stop and admire them and honor those first responders that had to climb all of those flights to save those people in the Twin Towers, in the World Trade Centers. More 96.1. I'm rambling, but I just wanted to really talk about this for a second. So anyway, we'll get back to having more music and more fun, because that's what we're all about here for your work day. More 96.1. I just wanted to address that. All right.
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Mariah Carey on the 90s at noon, more 96.1, the Valley's Choice at work, taking you back to a time where you probably had a Tamagotchi, right? You probably had multiple Tamagotchis because you were like, this is the time where I'm actually going to feed this one and I'm going to keep it alive. It never worked, did it? Yeah, I think they were meant to die. Like, I think they were programmed like that. Nobody ever actually kept one alive after longer than a week, right?

Dream more than words, more 96.1. The Valley's Choice of Work, taking you back to the 90s where, oh boy, everybody had Y2K fever. So afraid of what was going to happen. Doomsday preppers, everything. It was nuts. Music was great, though. Jordan Knight now, give it to you. You see?

0: You probably spent many an afternoon after school at Stanton Mall or at Valley Mall in Harrisonburg hanging out with your friends during the 90s. Am I right? More 96.1. That's what the 90s at Noon is all about, to bring back those memories, that nostalgia flooding to your brain, giving you a hit of dopamine, too, because nostalgia usually does that. Red Hot Chili Peppers, Under the Bridge, closing out this edition of the 90s at Noon. We had Jordan Knight, Give It To You, Extreme, More Than Words, NSYNC, God Must Have Spent a Little More Time on You, and Mariah Carey, Dream Lover. That's a pretty good set list for our 90s at Noon today. We'll do it again on Monday right here on More 96.1, the Valley's Choice at Work.
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0: 96.1 Shenandoah Valley weather.
7: Partly sunny this afternoon, some showers and thunderstorms possible, high 76. Tonight, fog developing overnight with a low at 66. Showers and thunderstorms could be heavy tomorrow, high 78. And another thunderstorm possible Sunday, high 83. From the News Talk 92.1 and 550 WSVA Weather Center, I'm Frank Welt.
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0: Hey, if you're in Harrisonburg tonight, or even if you want to make the trip to Rocktown High because you think, yeah, I just might go to Rocktown High and support the first responders, because that's what they're doing tonight, first responder night. 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

if you thought you were having a bad week, at least this didn't happen to you. A guy was laying on his stomach, reached for his earbuds, and somehow broke his ribs. I could see pulling a muscle, possibly. Breaking your ribs? Dude, might want to go to the doctor. But hey, as long as that didn't happen to you, you haven't had a bad day, right? That guy did, though. 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
1: Even though we both know we're liars and we start each

Ellie Goulding, close to me, more 96.1, the Valley's Choice at work. It's Riley Reid. You know, Ella Langley, she leads all the nominations for the CMA Awards.

More 96.1, the Valley's choice at work. It's Riley Reed. They're seeing a Spyro, Great Expectations. Did you have to read that book when you were in school? I think my dad had to read it, and he always said, like, oh, you're going to have to read that. I never read that. You know what I read? Beowulf and Grendel. They did a book specifically about the monster, like from the monster's point of view. And I was like, this is terrible. And Beowulf, oh my gosh. Why were there so many pages of that story? It did not.

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3: 496.1 Shenandoah Valley Weather.
4: Partly sunny this afternoon, some showers and thunderstorms possible, high 76. Tonight, fog developing overnight with a low at 66. Showers and thunderstorms could be heavy tomorrow, high 78. And another thunderstorm possible Sunday, high 83. 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

Carly Rae Jepsen. I think she's kind of planning a little bit of a comeback. Yeah, more 96.1 The Valley's Choice at work. A lot of people are starting to say some things about her on the internet, like don't count her out. I think there's going to be a new album announcement soon. I know she's working on a musical version of 10 Things I Hate About You that's set to come out next summer on Broadway. Yeah, I think we're going to see a comeback from Carly Rae Jepsen, and it's going to be very different from her Call Me Maybe days. More 96.1. Here's Prince.

Olivia Dean, man, I need more 96.1, the Valley's choice at work. Maybe it's not a man you need. Maybe it's a pet. Hey, check out our pets of the week at rocktownnow.com. 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We have got Rocco and we got Puma. What great pet names, right? Check them out. They're both available for adoption at the RHSPCA. Here's the fray.

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More 96.1. That is going to do it for me. I am Riley Reed. I got to get out of here. Dave Thomas is coming up next. But I leave you with one of my favorites from the stomp clap era. Remember that style of music? I really like that music. It's Illumineers. Ho-hey on More. I've been

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1: 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It's Dave Thomas hanging out with you. September the 11th, Patriots Day. It's a day that 25 years ago changed the direction of the course of America. And a lot of the things that we do now were direct results of what took place on September the 11th. And we take time to remember those that we lost and how it affected our country. In a major way. So we have to continue on. Life goes on. But we also pay tribute and respect and remember. So hopefully you've taken a couple of minutes at some point today. If you haven't yet, you'll get a couple of minutes at some point to just go be alone and reflect. Maybe say a prayer as we recognize Patriots Day here on this September the 11th.
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8: 496.1 Shenandoah Valley Weather.
9: We have a chance of showers and thunderstorms into the evening hours. The high this afternoon around 76, low tonight down to 66. Tomorrow, clouds, heavy thunderstorms possible, high 78. Sunday, a thunderstorm and 83. From the News Talk 92.1 and 550 WSVA Weather Center, I'm Frank Wilt.
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0: More 96, Blood the Valley's Choice at work October 13th, Capital One Arena. He is going to be there. Teddy Swims, Mr. Know-It-All. Dave Thomas here. Thanks for being along for a Friday afternoon, inching our way closer and closer to the start of the weekend. The official countdown is underway. You hear that ticking in the back of your head getting a little larger, a little louder. Yeah, maybe you got plans for the weekend. 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

More 96 Blood the Valley's Choice said work with Miley, Younger You. It's Dave Thomas and so Trans-Siberian Orchestra. They're coming to John Paul Jones Arena in Charlottesville, December 16th. 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You've got to be at least 18.

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1: 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Shenandoah Valley weather.
7: Partly sunny this afternoon, some showers and thunderstorms possible, high 76. Tonight, fog developing overnight with a low at 66. Showers and thunderstorms could be heavy tomorrow, high 78. And another thunderstorm possible Sunday, high 83. From the News Talk 92.1 and 550 WSVA Weather Center, I'm Frank Wells.

0: More 96, one of the Valley's choice at work with Louis Capaldi. It's Stay Love. It's Dave Thomas, and thanks for hanging out. Tomorrow, big deal going on in Shenandoah County at Shenandoah County Park in Maurytown. Between 4 and 10 tomorrow, it's the annual Shenandoah County Relay for Life event, giving cancer the boot with the American Cancer Society. It starts at 4. Opening ceremony and survivor and caregiver walk will be at 5. There'll be food vendors, kids' activities. There'll be tears, laughs, and a whole lot of fun. So check it out tomorrow. I'll be the master of ceremonies. I'd love to see you stop by and say hello. Again, it's the Shenandoah County Relay for Life event with the American Cancer Society. Shenandoah County Park starting tomorrow. I'll see you there with more 96.1.
1: 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Shenandoah Valley traffic.
2: No accidents or delays to report along the interstates, both 81 and 64 free and clear at the moment. Everything else appears to be in good shape too. But if you're seeing it and we're not saying it, call the WSBA Traffic and News tip line at 540-214-2500 and let us know. 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
1: 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At work, are you getting that blank space between your ears? Because, well, it's been a work week. It is a short work week. And you spend half the week confused because you're not sure what day it is. Yeah, kind of with you there. One more hour to worry about that blank space, and then we're into your weekend. It's Gaudier, somebody I used to know, on More 96.1. No.

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Back in the day when I was in junior high, as we called it then, it was a couple skates. Chicago, you're the inspiration of More 96.1.

0: More 96, one of the Valley's choice at work. Maroon 5, it's Heroin, it's Dave Thomason. 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
2: No accidents or delays to report along the interstates, both 81 and 64 free and clear at the moment. Everything else appears to be in good shape too, but if you're seeing it and we're not saying it, call the WSVA Traffic and News tip line at 540-214-2500 and let us know. 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
4: 96.1 Shenandoah Valley weather.
5: We have a chance of showers and thunderstorms into the evening hours. The high this afternoon around 76, low tonight down to 66. Tomorrow clouds, heavy thunderstorms possible, high 78. Sunday a thunderstorm and 83. From the News Talk 92.1 and 550 WSVA Weather Center, I'm Frank Wilt.
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More 96.1 The Valley's Choice. It works of impending bad weather potentially coming in tomorrow afternoon and evening. And so JMU football and Bridgewater football both have moved up their kickoff times for tomorrow. They'll both be at home kicking off at noon. So go Eagles, go Dukes. Playing earlier tomorrow than expected. It's Desiree now on More.

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0: More 96 Blood, the Valley's Choice at work. Dave Thomas in with you on a Friday afternoon. Don't forget the 24th. It's coming up in a couple of weeks. It's a Thursday between 6 a.m. and 6 p.m. We're devoting a day to raising money for UVA Health Children's Hospital. We call it the Valley Cares for Kids Radiothon, the third annual event presented by Dairy Queen and Paul Obaugh Ford. And we'd love to have you make a monetary donation to help support the effort. But also, there's an opportunity to volunteer and work the phone bank for a couple of hours for us. Get more details how you can be involved in the third annual Valley Cares for Kids Radiothon. 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
1: More 96.1, Shenandoah Valley traffic.
2: There appears to still be some delays on I-64 westbound near mile marker 88 in Augusta County due to a vehicle crash. Traffic backups are approximately 2 miles. And looking at I-81 southbound near mile marker 235, also in Augusta County, this is near Weir's Cave, motorists can expect delays due to a tractor-trailer crash. If you're seeing it and we're not saying it, call the WSBA Traffic and News tip line at 540-214-2500 and let us know. From the News Talk 92.1 and 550 WSBA Traffic Center, I'm Carolyn Unger.
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More 96 Blood the Valley's Choice said work heading into your weekend. Dave Thomas here. Be safe out there, okay? It's Friday afternoon. Folks may be a little crazy trying to get to their weekend. We'll take the latest check of traffic coming up here in just a couple of minutes. It's Brian Adams, some more 96.1.

0: More 96.1, the Valley's Choice at Work, the second most popular song of the summer. Taylor Swift, I Knew It, I Knew You. Of course, in front of that was Choosing Texas, Ella Langley. And then behind that was also Ella Langley with Be Her. It's been the summer of Ella, for sure. Hey, it's Dave on board. Don't forget, if you missed the announcements earlier, Bridgewater football and JMU football both have moved up their kickoff times for tomorrow's games. Both will be starting at noon. Looks like some inclement weather coming in late in the afternoon and the evening, which could make the tailgating and the spectating and the playing not very much fun. So again, JMU and Bridgewater both have moved up their kickoff times to noon tomorrow. Good luck to the Eagles and the Dukes from all of us here at More 96.1.
1: More 96.1, Shenandoah Valley traffic.
2: It appears the crash on I-64 westbound near Augusta County has been cleared, but still expect some congestion in that area. But taking a look at I-81 southbound near mile marker 235, also in Augusta County, this is near Weir's Cave. Motorists can expect delays due to a tractor-trailer crash. It looks like it is currently being worked on, according to the cameras. If you're seeing it and we're not saying it, call the WSVA Traffic and News tip line at 540-214-2500 and let us know. 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
6: 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Shenandoah Valley weather.
7: Mostly cloudy tonight, some showers and thunderstorms around, but the low at 66. Fog tomorrow morning, then cloudy, some thunderstorms could be heavy at times, high 78. Sunday, a chance for a thunderstorm and 83. From the News Talk 92.1 and 550 WSBA Weather Center, I'm Frank Wilt.
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0: 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We'll be announcing the winners of our tickets just after noon next Friday, a part of the 90s at noon with Riley Reed. So don't miss out on your chance to score tickets. Trans-Siberian Orchestra, bringing another Christmas show to Charlottesville. 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
1: More 96.1, Shenandoah Valley traffic.
2: It appears the crash on I-64 westbound near Augusta County has been cleared, but still expect some congestion in that area. But taking a look at I-81 southbound near mile marker 235, also in Augusta County, this is near Weir's Cave. Motorists can expect delays due to a tractor-trailer crash. It looks like it is currently being worked on, according to the cameras. If you're seeing it and we're not saying it, call the WSVA Traffic and News tip line at 540-214-2500 and let us know. 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
1: 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I love her voice. 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

0: More 96 Blood, the Valley's Choice at Work with Dave Thomas. 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
1: More 96.1 Shenandoah Valley weather.
2: Cloudy with thunderstorms in the area tonight. Look for a low at 66. Some fog tomorrow morning, then cloudy and thunderstorms could bring strong gusty winds and heavy downpours. 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

0: 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Ariana Grande, Hate I Made You Love Me, Dave Thomas here. Giving cancer the boot tomorrow in Shenandoah County. 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And Shenandoah County Park is in Maurytown. The thing starts at 4. The opening ceremony and survivor walk starts at 5. There'll be events happening throughout the evening. Wraps up at 10. I'll be the master of ceremonies, so come on by and say hello if you get a chance to swing by. I'd love to see you. Shenandoah County Park in Maurytown. 4 until 10 tomorrow. Giving cancer the boot at the Relay for Life of Shenandoah County with more 96.1.
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1: Let's talk about creativity. My name is John Tesh, and this is Intelligence for Your Life. And did you know we tend to have our most creative ideas right around mid-morning? Does it work that way for you? Well, this latest comes from Cornell University neurologist, Dr. David Perlmutter. And he recommends taking advantage of this creative brain power surge by making your environment totally quiet for half an hour between 10 and 10:30 a.m. He says, he promises that this half hour of quiet is going to help increase communication between 11 different areas of your brain, which can boost your concentration and productivity by almost 70%. That's a big number. And he says, as an added bonus, this 30 minutes of quiet is going to boost your mood for the next 2 hours. So he recommends we grab a pair of earplugs or noise-canceling headphones and get ready for a surge of creativity. Again, we're quiet for half an hour between 10 and 10:30 a.m.
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0: hope your night's going great, Shenandoah Valley. It's more 96.1. All right, my friends, we have two body language signs that a breakup might be imminent in your world, so you can protect yourself. So these come from Lisa Mitchell, who's a body language expert and forensic interviewer. First, couples who are emotionally connected are in sync in their body language without even realizing it. For example, they'll tilt their heads the same way when talking and they'll lean toward each other. Couples who aren't doing well do the opposite. It's a sign they aren't feeling emotionally connected. There's also less fronting. Fronting is when you face your partner squared up with your shoulders, hips, and knees. It's a more intimate position than standing beside your partner or offset. Another body language clue that a relationship could be in trouble: you don't look each other in the eye anymore. A study measured romantic love by tracking the eye contact of couples left in a room alone together. Couples who said they had a strong love connection held eye contact for longer periods of time than couples who reported feeling less in love. Psychologists say eye contact takes some level of intimacy because people look at things they like.
1: Intelligence for your life.
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0: Good evening, Shenandoah Valley. It's more 96.1. How's your day so far? Are you just stressed out to the max? Well, if you want to calm down quickly, experts say just start gazing at something white. Just look away from what you're doing. Gaze at something white. Even a blank sheet of paper will work for this. Listen, in recent studies, people who looked at something white for just 30 seconds, they felt calmer and more peaceful instantly. Color therapists tell us this is because we associate white with purity, cleanliness, simplicity. So you feel more relaxed and serene just by looking at something white.
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0: John Tesh with you. It's the headache report. You know, low air pressure, we now know, is the number one trigger for head-splitting sinus headaches. And that's what happens when a storm is coming. Here's the fix. Eat more pineapple. So pineapple is loaded with bromelain. That's an enzyme linked to reducing the sinus inflammation and mucus buildup that often causes weather-related headache pain. Researchers say we need about 500 milligrams of this bromelain to counteract a weather-related headache. That's the amount you'd get from about 4 cups of pineapple. So when the forecast says a storm is coming, slice up some pineapple and snack on it all day. Has to be fresh, though, not canned. The canning processes destroys most of those healing enzymes. There you go.
4: Intelligence for your life.
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